0: It's a Monday afternoon here in Japan. I'm James Tengon in Tokyo. Welcome to NHK Newsline. Funeral ceremonies for Ayatollah Ali Khamenei are continuing in Iran. The country's former supreme leader was killed in a U.S.-Israeli attack in February. Iran's foreign ministry says the nation's top diplomat, Abbas Araghchi, held talks on Saturday with officials attending the services. It notes he met with high-ranking members of the Lebanon-based Shia Muslim organization Hezbollah. He also met with the Islamic group Hamas. Araghchi reportedly told the Hezbollah delegation the group's resistance against Israel is a source of pride for Lebanon and the Islamic world. He is also said to have reaffirmed Iran's continued support for the cause. Meanwhile, three sons of Iran's late supreme leader attended the second day of his funeral in the capital, Tehran, on Sunday. State television showed them weeping as his coffin and those of four other family members were carried to the funeral site. They then prayed together. There have been no reports on the attendance of Mujtaba Khamenei, who succeeded his father as the country's supreme leader. The New York Times quoted Iranian authorities as saying his security team rejected the idea of his attending the ceremonies. They were apparently concerned about Israeli attempts to assassinate him. Mujtaba was chosen as the new supreme leader after Khamenei's death. The U.S. paper reported Iranian officials as maintaining Mujtaba wanted to attend some parts of the funeral, such as Thursday's burial service. The Middle Eastern TV broadcaster Al Arabiya noted on Saturday the upcoming U.S.-Iran negotiations will be held in Pakistan on July 11th. Informed sources say U.S. sanctions, Iran's frozen funds, and nuclear issues will be discussed. A U.S. think tank says Russia is significantly exaggerating claims of its advances in eastern Ukraine. It says the Kremlin is trying to construct a narrative of continuous military success and boost public morale. The Institute for the Study of War published a report on Saturday saying Russia's claimed seizures do not match realities on the battlefield. This comes after Russia announced on Friday it had captured the important city of Kostyantynivka. Ukrainian President Volodymyr Zelensky denied the claim on Saturday. The report says Russia's defense ministry and other sources are releasing large amounts of footage that may have been altered with AI. It says this is part of an effort to support the country's exaggerated claims and complicate individual footage verification. The report also says neither side had made confirmed advances as of Saturday. Meanwhile, the Ukrainian military says it has successfully targeted 8 oil refineries in Russia over the past month. It claims to have destroyed or damaged more than 60 storage tanks. It also says Russia's total oil industry losses since August 2025 have reached $13.5 billion. Experts say both countries are trying to maintain morale by emphasizing battlefield successes as the situation reaches a stalemate. The United States celebrated its 250th anniversary on Saturday. President Donald Trump delivered a speech in Washington touting America's achievements. Addressing the crowd, Trump said the nation is at the dawn of a golden age.
1: We declare, just as they did 2.5 centuries ago, that for our country and for our children and for the cause of liberty, we are going to take our country to new levels, to levels not reached.
0: But Trump repeatedly criticized opposing political forces. He apparently referred to the progressive wing of the Democratic Party, which appears to be gaining momentum ahead of midterm elections in November.
1: America will never be a communist country. Won't happen.
0: The temperature in Washington soared to a daytime high of nearly 40 degrees Celsius. That prompted organizers to cancel a parade due to possible health risks. Bad weather also halted celebratory events for more than 2 hours in the evening, which substantially delayed the start of Trump's speech. Saturday's schedule ended with a fireworks show that lasted for 40 minutes. It involved setting off an estimated 850,000 fireworks. Israeli settlement expansion in the West Bank is accelerating. So far, Israel's hardline coalition government has approved the construction of 103 settlements in the occupied West Bank. And the number is expected to rise to around 230. To find out what is happening on the ground, we spoke with Jewish settlers and their Palestinian neighbors.
2: In April, a settlement was established on a hilltop in the West Bank, surrounded by Palestinian villages and farmland. Access to Sanur, which is just over 60 kilometers north of Jerusalem, is strictly controlled, but our team was permitted access. Yael Ben Yaakov, who is familiar with the area, is guiding us around.
3: What we see here is the new houses for the families.
2: Sanur, a location long seen as a strategic military point, is now home to about 200 settlers. This couple relocated here with their six children. The devout followers of Judaism have found fulfillment living in what they regard as the landscape of the Bible.
4: This is the land of Israel, the promised land. The fact there are so many Arabs and so few Jews does not make sense. This is where Joseph walked.
2: Our guide, Yael, like many, believes that settler communities are essential to Israel's security.
3: We gave them land in Gaza. What happened? It opened the eyes and the ears and the nose of many, many people in Israel that were against the settlements. We understood that we are the front against somebody who wants to harm them.
2: Outside the settlement, shock and anger are spreading through a neighboring Palestinian village. An Israeli order was issued to seize a tract of privately owned land equivalent to roughly 500,000 square meters in size. According to authorities, it is needed for military purposes. Others say it is for the construction of a bypass road to the settlement. Abdul Rahman Azam is a local farmer. An olive grove that had served both as the family's source of income and as a gathering place has been targeted for seizure. Abdul was told he would be allowed access to the grove if he obtained the necessary permits. But he has little faith that this will come to pass.
5: The sadness is indescribable to see my land and olives, but not being able to access them. Your neighbor comes and steals your land. This is not a promising relationship. This will be an enemy.
2: Some residents have even been ordered to tear down their property. Muhammad Halilia runs a metalworking business. He received a demolition order for his factory, located east of Sanur, to be completed within a month. Residents believe the seizures are intended for creating a buffer zone between the settlement and neighboring Palestinian areas. Fearing being handed a substantial bill if the Israeli military carried out the demolition after the deadline, Muhammad chose to pull down the factory himself. Although he has since rented a new site and resumed operations, he still feels far from secure.
6: I'm afraid of being displaced soon. I could receive an evacuation order any time. This is a constant fear, all the time.
0: For more, here's Shinagawa Kentaro, our Jerusalem bureau chief, who covered this story.
7: Sanur was in fact one of several settlements dismantled over 20 years ago under a previous government, which said the move would help reduce friction with Palestinians. Netanyahu's government is reversing this, some say, as a political maneuver to shore up support for his coalition. Finance Minister Bezalel Smotrich, also the leader of the far-right Religious Zionist Party welcomed the move, saying, quote, "We are honored to make a historic correction to the sinful expulsion. The government is expanding settlements through tax incentives and other attractive measures. But the influx of newcomers is impacting Palestinian communities, and not just in terms of property issues. According to the UN, violence and vandalism by the settlers have been on the rise across the West Bank. More than 1,800 incidents were recorded last year. The international community has sharply criticized settlements in the occupied territory, maintaining they violate international law. Israel maintains it is not occupied territory but disputed land. A recent survey by a local think tank found that nearly 60% of Jewish Israelis believe the settlements contribute to national security. An Israeli NGO that opposes the expansion disputes that view, arguing that it actually undermines security. The country is due to hold a general election by the end of October. A key question will be whether far-right parties that promote expansion can retain their parliamentary strength and once again play an influential role in the next governing coalition." Shinagawa Kentaro, NHK Jerusalem.
0: Now for the latest on the business and financial fronts with Ramin Melagard.
8: Thank you very much indeed. Now, seven OPEC Plus members say they will boost crude oil production again in August. That will be the fifth consecutive month of higher output. The major oil producers, including Saudi Arabia and Russia, agreed at an online meeting on Sunday to raise output by 188,000 barrels per day next month. That's the same size hike as they made in July. WTI oil futures in New York have retreated since the United States and Iran signed a memorandum of understanding aimed at ending their conflict. Now, traders are speculating that crude supplies from the Middle East are on track to recover. The OPEC Plus members' decision could drive crude prices even lower. NHK has learned Japanese business leaders from the Kansai region of the western Japan plan to visit China in October. Now, sources say the delegation hopes to improve strained ties through meetings with the government and business officials. Their visit would be the first in 2 years. The group is expected to be led by the chairman of the Kansai Economic Federation, Matsumoto Masayoshi, and the chairperson of the Osaka Chamber of Commerce and Industry, Torii Shingo. The delegation aims to visit Beijing and the inland city of Xi'an from October 18th to 23rd. A business delegation from the Kansai region has visited China eight times since 1971. The Japan-China Economic Association postponed a visit by its members to China that was scheduled for January. The association is made up of Japanese business leaders, including the head of Keidanren, the country's biggest business lobby. The Tokyo Metropolitan Government will introduce a 3% per night tax on guest stays at hotels and private lodgings from April next year. Now, authorities say the levy is needed to cover growing costs for garbage disposal and other services due to the surge in overseas visitors. Private short-term rentals and hostels will be newly added to the list of businesses subject to the tax. However, the levy will be waived for rooms that cost less than 13,000 yen, or about $80 a night. Japan's capital currently imposes a token levy of up to 200 yen, depending on room rate. That's the equivalent of just over a dollar. Tokyo authorities say the revised accommodation tax was decided on in consultations with the Internal Affairs Ministry. Fishers in western Japan's Tottori Prefecture face declining catches of Japanese flying squid. Soaring fuel costs have added to their woes. Now, researchers are now combining the fishers' collective knowledge with the latest technology to help them figure out where the squid are.
9: Tanaka Norihiko has made his living for the past 15 years by fishing for Japanese flying squid off the San'in coast.
4: A big haul leaves no room to walk.
9: Tanaka used to go out to sea every day, but he has not done so in recent years due to drastic fluctuations in the squid population.
4: Japanese flying squid have grown scarce. I can't catch them anywhere like before, just by guessing where they might be.
9: Rising fuel costs are worsening the fishers' plight. The price of heavy oil for fishing boats has jumped about threefold in the past 15 years. Fishers can't afford to go out to sea when they cannot count on catches.
4: It's economically tough, a matter of survival. I may have to quit next year.
9: Determining where and when to fish has become more crucial than ever.
4: In this notebook, I've recorded the latitude, longitude, and depth of fishing grounds and the amount of catches ever since I started fishing. This is my life.
9: The Prefectural Fisheries Research Center is trying to help. Since last year, researcher Adachi Sohei has been working on a system to locate potential fishing grounds.
10: This identifies possible fishing grounds. Japanese flying squids are highly likely to be found

0: land in the areas marked in red.
1: The system analyzes data such as water temperatures, salinity, and tides to find places with the conditions squid prefer, as well as when they might gather there. The fisher's real data is also fed into the system to enhance the forecast's accuracy.
0: This is information provided by fishers. It includes the time, latitude, and longitude of fishing grounds where squids were actually caught, as well as the amount of the catches.
1: Adachi keeps them updated on the system's progress. Ultimately, fishers will be able to check the forecast on their smartphones.
2: I used to decide which direction to head out based on my experience. But after the system is completed, I will use it as a guide.
3: A system to predict potential fishing grounds would definitely help us. We will cooperate in the development, and we hope it will work out.
0: Fishers' cooperation is essential for success. I hope to maintain good communications with them to achieve results with my research.
1: The collaborative efforts of the researcher and fishers is the key to the local industry's survival.
4: Okay, let's get a check in the markets.

0: And that is it for Business News.
1: Japan's Hayabusa 2 probe completed a flyby of an asteroid on Sunday as it heads for its next destination in space. Researchers celebrated the success in the control room of the Japan Aerospace Exploration Agency, or JAXA. Hayabusa 2's mission was to get as close as 800 meters to the asteroid Torifune and capture images. The probe is traveling at a relative speed of 5 kilometers per second. The flyby is part of an extended mission. 6 years ago, the spacecraft sent a capsule of samples to Earth from another asteroid, Ryugu. Hayabusa 2 is expected to reach its final target asteroid in 2031. JAXA will hold a news conference on Monday to explain the results of the latest operation. If the probe successfully captured images of Torifune, the agency plans to release them as early as Monday. Japan's iconic Mount Fuji is known worldwide for its natural splendor. Now a Japanese star of stage and screen has launched a music festival there, with the theme very much in keeping with the beauty of the location. NHK World's Iguchi Masayuki has the story.
2: The festival takes place surrounded by the splendor of nature. Produced by singer and actor Ko Shibasaki, its theme is sustainability.
3: I hope to preserve this beautiful earth for future generations.
2: As Japan's environmental special publicity ambassador, she's committed to helping spread the word about sustainable lifestyles.
3: If it feels like an obligation or even a bit forced, it won't last. Most importantly, it has to be something that makes you feel comfortable, happy and excited. I believe that feeling is the most important thing, and that is what is truly sustainable.
2: That's when she turned her attention to festivals that can speak to people through music while sharing the environmental message. Organizers selected vendors committed to using ingredients near their expiration day to cut food waste. They also encouraged production for local consumption. Special drink cups are all washed and refilled. Festival goers can also take them home as souvenirs.
4: It's great that this kind of sustainability is incorporated into something fun. I think it's a fantastic initiative.
2: Even the onstage curtains have a part to play. The used fabric is made into bags and keychains, giving it a second life after the festival packs up. You can also repurpose your own old T-shirt by accessorizing them with festival logos for a new look.
5: I hope that after the festival ends, people will still hold on to some level of environmental awareness.
2: Aside from the 4,000 people who attended over the event's 2 days, the artists also gave it high praise.
6: If you are told to take good care of the earth in textbooks or elsewhere, it doesn't really resonate. But when you feel the air, trees and sunlight, you will naturally think that you want to do something.
3: It's not just about what you hear, it's a physical experience. I think you can't really feel that sensation of your body vibrating unless you come to the venue. I think we can convey even a bit of our vision through this event.
2: With the festival a success, Shibasaki hopes it can continue. In effect, by carrying on into the future, the event will itself become sustainable. Iguchi Masayuki, NHK World.

0: Visit our website or app, and while you're at it, leave your thoughts and comments. A heat dome continues to bring extremely high temperatures across Europe. Tsitsi Monari is up next with that and more.
1: Hi there. We've got some temperatures that were reported very close to the 40-degree mark in parts of Portugal as well as into Spain. Both the major cities there, the capitals, were extremely hot over the last couple of days, and unfortunately, it is going to continue some more. And now take a look at this following video, and you can see how the high temperatures, the strong winds, and almost no relative humidity is leading to wildfires, as one broke out near a northern Portuguese town on a Thursday, sending large plumes of smoke into the sky. Locals joined in with the firefighters, bringing their buckets and hoses to try and bring the flames under control. Meanwhile, in France, another fire consumed nearly 1,500 hectares on Sunday. And these fires are just seemingly getting out of control due to these weather conditions. And unfortunately, high temperatures are going to remain. If you look at Bordeaux in France, 40 for the next 2 days. And Wednesday, 38. But then again, Thursday, we are back to those 40s. Lisbon and Madrid, also extremely high temperatures. It is expected to be warm this time of the year, but these high temperatures are way, way above the averages. The same can be seen, similar to what they're seeing across the Iberian Peninsula in Morocco, about 43 degrees, similar heat dome, high pressure there, sitting quite tight. They've already seen some temperatures going as high as about 45 degrees. So quite intense heat there. And then for Northeast Asia, pockets of unstable weather can be seen towards the south coast of China and into the central regions. And then that rainy season front, although it's getting slightly better across Japan, there's still some chances of swollen rivers and possibilities of landslides. And then we've got Bavi there just lurking, coming closer and closer, bringing heavy rainfall across the western sides of the Philippines. It's enhancing the monsoon, basically. That's what's happening there. But for people in Guam, already dealing with severe impacts, and temperature-wise for the rest of Asia, pretty good. Seoul sitting at 30 degrees.

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This is Asian View from NHK World Japan. I'm Hiroko Kitarai. Japan's Hayabusa 2 probe completed a flyby of an asteroid on Sunday as it heads for its next destination in space. Hayabusa 2's mission under the Japan Aerospace Exploration Agency, or JAXA, was to get as close as 800 meters to the asteroid Torifune and capture images. The flyby is part of an extended mission. 6 years ago, the spacecraft sent a capsule of samples to Earth from another asteroid, Ryugu. Hayabusa 2 is expected to reach its final target asteroid in 2031. A Hong Kong bookseller who had been detained by Chinese authorities after selling books critical of the country's Communist Party has died in Taiwan. Taiwanese media reported that Lam Wing-ki, former manager of Causeway Bay Books in Hong Kong, died of cancer at a hospital in Taipei on Thursday. He was 70. Lam spent months in Chinese custody from late 2015 and had to close his bookshop in Hong Kong. He reopened the shop in Taiwan in 2020 after settling there. Lam's shop attracted people who fled Hong Kong for Taiwan amid fears of growing Chinese control in Hong Kong. Former Taiwan President Tsai Ing-wen also visited. Taiwan President Lai Ching-te expressed condolences over Lam's death in a social media post. China's defense ministry says the country's navy will hold a joint exercise with its Russian counterpart this month. It noted the drills will take place in the waters and airspace near the eastern Chinese city of Qingdao. The ministry said forces from both sides will conduct a joint patrol in the Pacific Ocean. The countries have conducted joint exercises almost annually since 2012. We are broadcasting from NHK in Tokyo. North Korean leader Kim Jong-un has overseen tests of a cruise missile and other weapon systems of the country's new naval destroyer. State-run Korean Central Television says that Kim observed the tests of the 5,000-ton warship Kangon on Friday. The report said the tests were conducted to assess the ship's combat systems. Video showed successive missile launches from the vessel. Kim reportedly emphasized the need to speed up projects to maintain and expand North Korea's war deterrent and combat capabilities. The report also said Kim affirmed that the North will demonstrate through more obvious actions the political will and determination to have absolute power. He, in effect, renewed his commitment to boost the country's naval capabilities. A medical team from Japan has been dispatched to Venezuela, where more than 3,000 people were killed in two powerful earthquakes about 2 weeks ago. The Venezuelan government says the death toll from the June 24th quakes has reached 3,340 as of Sunday. More than 17,000 people have lost their homes. The magnitudes of the two quakes were greater than 7. The medical team was dispatched by the Japan International Cooperation Agency, JICA. The Japan Disaster Relief Medical Team consists of more than 40 personnel, including medical staff. They will set up tents in the capital, Caracas, where they will treat the injured. They are scheduled to stay in the country for about 2 weeks. Tokyo police have served a fresh arrest warrant on a suspected senior member of an organization that U.S. authorities consider one of Asia's largest transnational criminal groups. Police say Hu Shi illegally let three Chinese suspects use his residency card and register his personal seal at the municipal office of Tokyo's Chuo Ward. The 44-year-old Cypriot national has reportedly denied some of the allegations. Police believe Hu is a senior member of the Cambodia-based Prince Holding Group, which has been sanctioned by U.S. authorities. The United States has designated the group as a global criminal enterprise. Who is the representative of a company in Tokyo. Police in central Japan are investigating the theft of 11 Buddhist statues from a temple in Gifu Prefecture. A priest at Tosenji Temple in Yamagata City discovered the statues were missing on